0: Ursula. 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

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I got so damn good at pretending that I could win a BAFTA.

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They say the holy water's watered down, and this town's lost its faith. Our colors will fade eventually, so if our time is running out, day after day, we'll make the mundane a masterpiece. Oh my, my, oh my, my love, I take one look at you, you're taking me out.

It's 8 a.m. at Radio Jordan. Good morning, I'm Ghada Shaqdi. Civil Aviation Regulatory Commission says that Jordanian airspace is completely safe and air traffic is operating normally. The Jordan Hashemite Charity Organization opened a specialized obstetrics and gynecology clinic in southern Gaza. Israeli occupation forces continue its attacks on Gaza, killing at least 7 people and wounding several others. Yemen's government forces say they have carried out a series of strikes against Houthi fighters on several fronts in Taiz province. U.S. President Donald Trump says that he would decide whether to resume military operations against Iran, suggesting a decision could be imminent. Finally, moderate weather conditions are expected today in most parts of the country and hot in the Dead Sea and Aqaba.

Good morning, everyone. It's Sunday, the beginning of the week. The coffee is hot, the music is playing, and I hope your day is starting off exactly the way you want it to. You're hanging out with the Sunday Breakfast Show with yours, Ghada, keeping you company across the kingdom and the world until 11 a.m. So if you are on the move or listening at your desk through the Jordan TV app or live at jrtv.gov.jo, a huge welcome to you. So stay tuned. We have some brilliant tracks coming your way next.

And my friends, at around 9:15, we'll be speaking to Professor Mohammed Abedat, President of the Jordanian Translators Association, to talk more about World Translation Day. So make sure you stay tuned. You can always get in touch with us. 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On Instagram, Radio Jordan 963, and on Facebook, Radio Jordan 96.3 FM. So my friends, moderate weather conditions are expected today in most parts of the country. Hot in the Dead Sea and Aqaba. Highs in Amman will register 28 degrees, dropping to 14 at night. And highs will reach 36 degrees in Aqaba, the Dead Sea, down to 22. So today is the 4th of October. Happy birthday to all those celebrating their birthdays today. Big shout out to all the lovely Libras. If you're driving, take it easy on the roads. If you're stuck in traffic, be patient and enjoy the music.

Alright, it's a very special good morning going out to our friend Omar Husseini all the way in Saudi Arabia. Another good morning going out to Shadi Rawashi all the way in Qatar. Sabah al khair to you, wishing you a lovely day ahead and a wonderful start of the week. So the Unified Admission Coordination Unit at the Ministry of Education and Human Resources Development announced on Saturday that online applications for missed choice requests and transfers between majors of or colleges for intermediate diploma students opened on Saturday and will remain available until 3 p.m. on Tuesday. So applicants can access the portal via the unit's intermediate diploma section at www.admhec.gov.jo. The unit has deployed a software application enabling both admitted students seeking transfers and unassigned students, missed choice applicants, to submit up to three preferences. So applicants must use their original login credentials and transfers remain contingent upon meeting the minimum competitive admission scores for the 2026-2027 academic year and seat availability. All right, a very special good morning, Sabah al-Khair, to Maha heading to school. She's into the next song on the list.

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Fear of the Cat. That was all Stewart on Radio Jordan, requested by friend Omar Al-Husseini. So my friend, Civil Aviation Regulatory Commission, CARC, Chief Commissioner Defal Al-Farajat said yesterday that Jordanian airspace is completely safe with air traffic and flights arriving at and departing airports normally. So continued air traffic stability in Jordan reflects the international aviation sector's confidence in the kingdom's airspace and airports. He added that European air license as Wizz Air and Tarim continued to operate flights regularly and without interruption. Other European carriers have submitted official requests to resume and operate flights next month, including British Airways, Lufthansa, Austrian Airlines, and Eurowings Cargo, as well as Croatian ETF Airways, which plans to operate charter tourist flights. Meanwhile, the number of airlines currently operating scheduled flights to Jordanian airports has surpassed 32 regional and international carriers. So CARCA monitors and assesses the aviation and security situation around the clock in full coordination with relevant local and international entities. So passenger safety and securing Jordanian airspace are top national priorities, and they reassure travelers and airlines of the stability and sustainability of the kingdom's civil aviation system.

toute la ville, la femme qui est déjà, mais je t'aime. Beautiful French oldie. All right, good morning to our friend Saddam El-Mashaq, the Rise and Shine. I hope you're doing well, kicking or kickstarting your day with Radio Jordan 96.3 FM.

So that was Christopher Cross with Sailing, a beautiful song that dates back to the year 1979. So my friends, the first international event combining hot air balloon, skydiving and aerial sports, including paramotoring, opened in Wadi Rum on Thursday, bringing together 16 professional participants from several European countries. The event, which runs from the 1st to the 10th of October 2026, is being held under the patronage of the Aqaba Special Economic Zone Authority, ASIZA. The event is organized through a partnership between ASIZA and Balloons Over Rum in cooperation with European clubs specializing in aerial sports and skydiving. So participants include professional skydivers, paramotor pilots, photographers, and technical and logistical support teams. So the program includes paramotoring flights over the desert landscape, as well as professional photography and video production aimed at documenting Wadi Rum's distinctive geological formations and natural scenery. As part of the event, participants will also visit Aqaba to explore its tourism attractions and promote greater integration between the tourism offerings of Aqaba and Wadi Rum. So Wadi Rum was selected to host the event because of its distinctive natural and geological features. What on earth am I meant to do when in the crowded place there is only you? What's gonna leave now? I have to stay. I want to tell you that preparations have begun for an international hot air balloon festival in cooperation with ASIZA, planned for the summer of 2027.

local news, my friends, olive oil prices are expected to range between 90 JD and 100 JD per tin this season, depending on quality and grade. And this is according to head of the Olive Presses Owner Syndicate, Taysir Nishdawi. He said that 153 licensed olive mills across the kingdom are ready to receive this season's crop, with production expected to reach around 30,000 tons, an increase from last year. So most olive mills are expected to open within around 15 days after completing preparations and inspections by the relevant authorities, including the Ministry of Agriculture, the Ministry of Health, and the Jordan Food and Drug Administration. So describe this season as very good. Last year's production fell to around 20% of the kingdom's usual output of 25,000 to 35,000 tons, making it a difficult season for farmers, mill owners, and consumers. So olive oil exports would not be permitted at present, with priority given to meeting domestic demand. Exports could begin once local needs are fully covered.

seems that Ella enjoyed this song. So glad you did. Good morning, Sabah al-Ward to you. So my friends, the national taekwondo team athlete Fadia Khirfan won gold in the women's under 57 kilograms event at the Nagoya 2026 Asian Games yesterday. Her victory added a gold medal to Jordan's tally at the Games in Japan. All right, another good morning goes out to our friend Lalit all the way from India. Have a great, great Sunday ahead.

The Eye of the Tiger. That was Survivor, another smash hit from the 80s. Good morning, Amir, Ola, and Raya. Welcome to the show. Wishing you a brilliant day ahead. So Jordan's Olympic medalist Zayed Mustafa won bronze in the men's under 68 kilograms taekwondo event at the 20th Asian Games in Nagoya, Japan, on the 3rd of October. The result marks another Asian Games podium finish for Mustafa, adding a further bronze medal to his career tally. Do you remember this one?

Karate Kid soundtrack. That was Joe Esposito and You're the Best Around. So my friends, Jordan is expected to experience moderate temperatures across most areas today, Sunday. Wild conditions will be hot in the Jordan Valley, the Red Sea and Aqaba. Clouds will appear at various altitudes with a chance of limited rain showers during the evening in the far eastern parts of the kingdom, occasionally accompanied by thunder. Winds will be southeasterly and moderate, shifting in the afternoon to westerly and occasionally becoming active. According to the JMD, temperatures will drop slightly tomorrow. The weather will be moderate across most areas and relatively hot in the Jordan Valley, the Red Sea, and Aqaba. On Tuesday, temperatures will drop significantly, reaching around 5 to 6 degrees below the seasonal average. So the weather will be mild across most areas on Tuesday. It's going to be moderate in the Jordan Valley, the Red Sea, and Aqaba. On Wednesday, temperatures will rise, bringing moderate weather to most areas and relatively hot conditions in the Jordan Valley, the Red Sea, and Aqaba. Lalit, all the way from India, is into this song by Akon. You are beautiful. It's the last 10 minutes of the first part of the show. Stay tuned.

My friends, the Council of Arab Ministers responsible for environmental affairs meeting for its 37th session in Cairo approved the jury's decision to name Amman the Arab Environmental Capital. The decision includes presenting Amman with the Arab Environmental Capital Shield, while certificates of appreciation were awarded to Salalah in Oman and Al-Ula in Saudi Arabia in recognition of their environmental efforts. So Amman was selected following an assessment based on 13 environmental and urban indicators and criteria covering climate change, local transport, urban green spaces, sustainable land use, and integration of nature and biodiversity, ambient air quality, environmental noise, waste generation and management, water management and wastewater treatment.

environmental innovation, sustainable employment opportunities, energy efficiency, integrated environmental management, and the role of communities and non-governmental organizations.

So my friends, the Ministry of Health also launched the What's Through service yesterday to facilitate the collection of chronic disease medications at 4 comprehensive health centers in Amman, aiming to make it easier and faster for patients to receive their medicines and reduce waiting times. So the service allows patients to collect their medications from a dedicated counter after they have been prepared in advance, eliminating the need to wait inside the health center or visit the pharmacy. So patients can use the service by scanning the QR code assigned to their health center and published on the center's Facebook page. The code directs them to the center's WhatsApp account and the What's Through service, where patients can send clear photos of the required documents, including the medical prescription, health insurance card or exemption, the center's white card or referral, and medical reports for treatments that require copies to be provided to the pharmacy. After the request is submitted, the pharmacy team reviews it and prepares the medication through the system within 48 to 72 hours. The patient then receives a WhatsApp message once the medication is ready, confirming its availability and specifying a collection time. At the scheduled time, the patient goes to the dedicated What's Through counter at the health center, completes the payment procedures and collects the medication from the same counter without having to wait inside the center. We'll be back after the news. Stay with us.

0: Good morning, I'm Ghada Shakdih with a 9 a.m. news summary from Radio Jordan in Amman. Civil Aviation Regulatory Commission Chief Commissioner Daifal Al-Farajat said that Jordanian airspace remains safe and air traffic continues normally through the kingdom's airports. Commenting on a recent advisory issued by the EU Aviation Safety Agency, Farajat said the notice was issued for guidance and leaves operational decisions and risk assessments to individual European carriers. He added that the continued operation of traffic reflects the confidence of international carriers in the safety of Jordanian airspace and aviation infrastructure. The Jordan Hashemite Charity Organization, JHCO, in cooperation with the Jordanian Relief Campaign, has opened a specialized obstetrics and gynecology clinic at Yas Medical Center in Mawasi Khan Yunis in southern Gaza. The JHCO said the clinic was opened after being equipped with the necessary medical devices and equipment and will provide examinations, diagnostic services, and follow-up care for women and pregnant patients. In the Gaza Strip, Israeli occupation forces continue its attacks on the besieged enclave, killing at least 7 people and wounding others. Yesterday, medical sources said an Israeli air attack on a residential apartment in Gaza City has killed at least 5 Palestinians and severely wounded 6 others. Another Palestinian was killed and several others injured in a strike on Beit Lahia, north of Gaza City. One medical source said an Israeli drone struck near Beit Lahia, killing a Palestinian and wounding others. Yemen's government forces said they have carried out a series of strikes against Houthi fighters and military reinforcements on several fronts in Taiz province in the southwest of the country. The strikes reportedly caused casualties on both sides, while the Houthis have expanded their control over several areas, including the entire western coastline along the Red Sea. U.S. President Donald Trump has indicated that he could soon decide whether to resume military operations against Iran. Speaking to reporters as he left the White House yesterday for a campaign visit to Ohio, Trump said a decision could be imminent. He said that the issue would be resolved either the easy way or the hard way, adding that Iran was virtually given up any plans to acquire a nuclear weapon. And finally, moderate weather conditions are expected today, most parts of the country in hot in the Dead Sea and Aqaba. Highs in Amman will register 28 degrees, dropping to 14 at night, while in Aqaba, highs will reach 36 degrees and a low of 22 during nighttime. And that's the end of the news. That came away from Radio Jordan in Amman at 9:03. Thank you for listening.
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In the end, I hope it's you and me. I love this one, Dracula, Tame Impala and Jenny. A very good morning to you, world. Welcome back to part two of the Sunday Breakfast Show with yours, Ada, right here on Radio Jordan, the station you grew up with. Well, time flies when you are having fun, and we are officially halfway through our morning ride together. Whether you are driving through the streets of Amman, listening online at jrtv.gov.jo, or tuning in on the Jordan TV app, thank you for sharing your Sunday morning with me. So let's get the second half of the show on the road. And remember, we'll be speaking in a little bit to Professor Mohamed Abedat, President of the Jordanian Translators Association. So make sure you stay tuned.

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0: Good morning and welcome to our listeners. Well, last week the world marked World Translators Day, an occasion that highlights the vital role translators and interpreters play in connecting people, cultures and communities across the linguistics boundaries. So this year's focus on linguistic diversity and linguistic rights also draws attention to the importance of language in promoting inclusion, equality, access to information, and participation in society. So to discuss the role of translation in advancing justice, equality, and participation in increasingly interconnected world, particularly in the age of technology, we are pleased to welcome Professor Mohammed Abidat, President of the Jordanian Translators Association. Professor Abidat, thank you for joining us and good morning.
1: Thank you, Rada, and good morning to you and to all your listeners.
0: Well, the significance of World Translators Day, following World Translators Day, what do you believe is the most important message this occasion sends about the role of translators and interpreters in today's world?
1: Thank you, Rada, for raising this question. But before that, let me begin by congratulating all translators and interpreters in Jordan and around the world on the International Translation Day. It's a day to celebrate their valuable work and to recognize the important role they play in connecting people, languages, and cultures. Now, on behalf of the Jordanian Translators Association, I would like to thank and congratulate all our colleagues and wish them a continued success. Now, with regard to your question, the main message, I think that there is no doubt that translation is part of our everyday life. We need translation in education, in tourism, in diplomacy, in healthcare, media, and many other areas. And translators and interpreters help people communicate with when they do not speak the same language. And today, when the world is becoming more connected, the role of the translators is becoming even more important. So for me, the International Translation Day is a chance to remind people that translation is not simply about words, it is about people understanding one another.
0: Mm-hmm.
1: Yes.
0: And Professor, when we look beyond translation as simply a means of communication, how can translation help promote justice and equality, particularly by ensuring that people can access essential information, education, public services, and legal or medical resources, regardless of the language they speak?
1: Yeah, this is the theme of this year's International Translation Day. And translation can make a real difference in people's lives. Imagine someone going to a hospital or a court or a university without even knowing the language or the main language spoken in such institutions. Translation can like build a bridge of communication to these people. To help them like access information and become aware of their rights in such institutions. This is when translation becomes important, and translation helps people understand information and communicate their needs and access the required or the services which they look for. So I believe that language should never be a barrier to a person's basic rights or access to essential services, as long as translation is there. So translation is the bridge for the people in need for information to help them in their daily lives.
0: Mm-hmm. Well, that becomes particularly relevant in a world where technology is bringing people and societies closer together than ever before. Now, with this, or with the rapid development of artificial intelligence and machine translation, how is technology changing the translation profession, and what role will human translators continue to play when it comes to accuracy, cultural context, and protecting linguistic rights?
1: So, AI, or what's or now it's like I think it's been called AI. Mm-hmm. AI or HI is like a part of everyday lives nowadays. We rely on AI all the time, and translators are no exception. Translators also use AI, and AI could provide very good translations within like a very short time. But the issue with AI and translation is that usually AI does not, or usually AI lacks the context. Mm-hmm. Of the text to be translated, and what AI has like created recently is that AI has shifted the role of translators from being like being traditional translators conveying words across languages. Now the role of the translator is like to become a proofreader, an editor, and someone who like tries to naturalize the text translated. Also, that the translators.

0: in order to be able to do this, they should also be aware of technology and how to utilize AI tools to help them do their jobs more efficiently. So for me, the role of the translators has shifted into becoming proofreaders and editors rather than just doing translation services traditionally.
1: Well, sir, while technology is bringing languages closer together, there is also a concern about preserving the diversity of those languages. So what can governments, institutions, and the translation profession do to protect linguistic diversity and linguistic rights, particularly for languages and communities that may have less representation in the digital world?
0: Well, this is like a very important question, and it's also a very difficult question to answer, but I think that, well, every language matters. A language is not just a means of communication. It's connected to people's culture, history, identity, and knowledge. So governments and institutions should support multilingual services and make important information available to people's languages and make such information clear to them. And we as translators also have a role to play by producing good translations and helping our languages becoming better represented in the digital world. So this is an important thing. Unfortunately, when it comes to Arabic, for instance, well, we don't have this much or large language models fed, for instance, into AI tools to help, like, or to facilitate, like, translation by such tools to other people speaking different languages and willing to, like, to know more about, for instance, Arabic. So this is, like, one thing which we need to, like, focus on this part of the world, and that is to feed AI with large language models to help AI produce better translations into and from Arabic.
1: So finally, sir, bringing this discussion closer to Jordan, what role can the Jordanian Translators Association play in strengthening the translation profession in Jordan and ensuring that translators are equipped to meet the challenges and opportunities of an increasingly global and technology-driven world?
0: So the Jordanian Translators Association's main role is not only to represent translators, we also need to help develop the profession and prepare translators for the future. And we are working on this on several fronts by providing, for instance, training courses for translators on several and various topics. And also we try to strengthen our cooperation with universities and institutions with the aim of promoting professional standards, quality, and ethics. So the Jordanian Translators Association tries to support translators and equip them with the tools to help them perform the tasks efficiently and maintain their daily jobs in this world, which is like developing rapidly, especially with AI.
1: That's amazing. Professor Mohamed Abedat, President of the Jordanian Translators Association, thank you very much for joining us and for sharing your insights on the importance of translation, not only as a profession, but as a bridge between languages, cultures, and people. So as we reflect on World Translators Day, it is clear that translation plays an essential role in creating a more inclusive, equal, and connected world, while ensuring that linguistic diversity remains a strength rather than a barrier. So thank you very much for being with us, and salamat to you.
0: Thank you, and have a good day. Thank you very much.
1: Radio Jordan. Not a 6.3.

Be yourself no matter what they say. Good morning to you, Wafa. Thank you so much for joining. She says there's nothing better than starting the morning by hearing your beautiful voice. Thank you from the heart, Wafa. I wish you a brilliant and a great day ahead. So let me remind you once again of our WhatsApp number, my friend, 078-0435-111. Hisham, good morning. Ahlan wa sahlan. So it's the beginning of the week, my friends. The rest of yesterday and today, right here on the station you grew up with, Radio Jordan. 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

All right, so Omar is saying along the general message of the preceding song, be who you are and say what you feel, because those who mind don't matter and those who matter don't mind. Not too harsh, wallah. Remember, my friends, we can never change another person. We can only change our response to their behavior.

It's another good morning. Sabah al-khair going out to our friend Inas. Welcome to the show, Rise and Shine. So my friends, take life day by day and be grateful for the little things. Don't get stressed over what you cannot control.

That was a beautiful Turkish song, Yakışır by Boşu Güneş. Good morning to Ward. Thank you so much for being with us. Good morning, Jana, and to Jalal and Nimri. Nimri, I apologize. So my friends, everyone has different dreams, but positive psychologists have determined that the underlying goal is to be happy. So being happy might involve various things for everyone, but it doesn't have to be hard. Everyone might give different answers. If you ask people what they want in life, they might say they want a better job, a bigger house, or close relationships with loved ones. However, while these answers sound different, they all lead to happiness. So finding happiness usually occurs when you least expect it. The feeling can come and go, but that doesn't mean you are unhappy during the off times. Instead, it means you must stick to the habits and routines that lead to things that make you happy. Some people believe happiness is a mood or emotional state. Others think it is a mindset or overall feeling of contentment and satisfaction. However, it's best to think of happiness as something you must actively work to create.

you can't expect to feel cheerful and content daily because it's not always realistic. However, finding positive ways to spend your time and fulfill your purpose can help you experience happiness. It's all about making changes in your routine and mindset that foster frequent feelings of satisfaction. Positive psychologist Sasha Haynes, PhD, weighed in on how to be happier in a recent article in Mind Body Green. Well, she offers several myths about happiness that you should learn to think about differently. However, based on the myths, these are, you know, the three things you can do it to be happier. Can I tell you more about it? In a bit, stay tuned, don't you go anywhere.

This is here, Razan Mansour. Good morning. Welcome to the show. Raida Mansour as well. Ahlan wa sahlan. Good morning. Rise and shine.

Three things you can do to be happier, according to positive psychologist Sasha Haynes. Plan for what won't work. While it is essential to believe in yourself and hope for good things, you also must plan for what won't work. A little pessimism can help you adjust your plan to accommodate reality. Planning for how to overcome potential obstacles improves your chances of accomplishing your goals. So a positive psychologist would say you should still be optimistic and consider the benefits of your journey, but keeping obstacles in mind helps. It allows you to experience mindful thinking because things don't always work out perfectly. Now, if you plan for obstacles, you won't be disappointed when they occur. Plus, you'll feel even more satisfied if the hardship didn't happen because you expected it would. Either way, planning for what could go wrong will help you on your path to finding happiness. Considering what will go wrong and planning for the situation helps get you take action. It can be good for your motivation and helps you accomplish your goals. How to do this? Focus on your creativity. When you think of how you can do things differently, you come up with ways to overcome obstacles. You might avoid some hardship if you do things creatively rather than following the norm.

find learning opportunities in every hardship. Happy people aren't those who experience less hardship. Instead, they are the ones who find the learning opportunity in every situation. They look for lessons or meaning in everything that doesn't go how they'd hoped it would. So finding the learning opportunity doesn't mean you're always happy about the situation. You might feel angry or heartbroken, but you still think about what you can learn. It gives you hope that you'll do better next time, or the things will be okay.

what doesn't kill you makes you stronger. So according to this positive psychologist, finding ways to grow is one of the ways to find happiness. Some of us believe that personal growth is a personality trait and wish we could do it. However, personal growth is a choice anyone can make if they set their mind to it. Everyone can experience growth, but they must decide to take the necessary steps. You can use the tools you have to develop your skills and become a better version of yourself. Now, if you ever feel stuck in life, consider taking steps to develop who you are right now. The potential is there if you're willing to look within. How to do this? Walk away from electronics. Research shows that, you know, people spend between 12 to 17 hours daily on electronic device. It can increase the risk of physical and mental health issues, diminishing self-esteem and increasing your risk of anxiety and depression. When you turn off the electronics, it can help you focus on the present. You can engage in hobbies, social activities, and other activities that bring joy. Now, if you can't disconnect from your devices for an extended time, you can set specific times during the day. It gives you a break from electronics while encouraging you to think about what makes you happy. Now, looking for meaning gives you a sense of purpose in your life. It helps you find comfort and hope, allowing you to believe in the universe. A positive psychologist would encourage this type of mindful thinking to help you find positivity in the little things.

good chemical that triggers happiness. You can achieve these feelings by bringing adventure into your life through travel, exploring hobbies, or trying something new. It helps you feel good about who you are, making you happier and more confident. Goals, my friends, help you envision positive versions of who you are. You can think of the best version of your future. Helping you stay motivated to achieve it gives you a sense of meaning and detection, direction toward where you're heading next. So when you have goals, it allows for greater life satisfaction. Set goals that promote long-term happiness and quality of life. These things should improve your overall well-being and help you remember your purpose.

Well, your habits often determine your happiness levels. So a positive psychologist would advise that looking for simple happiness routes won't always help because it involves changing your habits. It takes effort, yes, and isn't a simple hack that can change your life. If you want to experience happiness, you must continually work for it. It requires identifying the areas of your life that could use some work. Then you can shift your habits to make the necessary changes.

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'Cause you make me I love this one by Coldplay, Adventure of a Lifetime. 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Happiness can improve all areas of life and help you look for the good when hardship arises. Life isn't always easy, but you can experience life satisfaction. 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So taking action to find happiness might make you uncomfortable, but it's worth it, wallah. So when you choose to work actively for joy, you can begin to see all the good around you. You can do it step by step. I'll be back after the news. Stay with me.

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It's the third and last part of the Sunday breakfast show with yours, Rada. 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Whether you're enjoying a lazy morning with your family, sipping on your first cup of mint tea or coffee, or driving through the beautiful streets of Amman, I am right here with you until the hour of 11 to rock your morning. Positive vibes, best music, and bright conversations to kickstart your week on the right note. So I want to hear from you. Our WhatsApp line is open at 0780435111. So drop me a message, send in your favorite song request. So just let me know where you are tuning in from today. So sit back, relax, and let's get the show on the road once again. So the actual field enumeration for Jordan's 2026 general population and housing census begins today, Sunday, and will continue through the end of October. Around 12,000 researchers will conduct the field enumeration across the kingdom's 12 governorates divided into three regions. Each researcher will be responsible for one or two statistical blocks. So a block is statistical area with electronically defined boundaries using the Global Positioning System, GPS. Researchers will use mapping technology to locate homes and then knock on the door to conduct the enumeration. So the questionnaire may be completed in front of, inside or outside the home, depending on what the resident considers appropriate. If no one is present, the researcher will agree with the respondent, whether the head of household or the person answering the door, on another time for the visit. So visits will take place throughout the month and on all days of the week, including Fridays and Saturdays, during both morning and evening hours, depending on the area and prevailing circumstances.

Visit schedules may be adjusted according to weather conditions. Residents' sleeping and waking patterns also vary between governorates, such as Aqaba, and all such circumstances will be taken into account during field operations. Now, the self-enumeration process began Thursday and continued through Saturday, targeting 170,000 households that have been identified in advance as meeting the requirements for self-enumeration. The Department of Statistics began identifying households interested in the process in February and continued through July this year.

The same applies to non-Jordanians. Some of their residents may not consist of families in the traditional sense, but may instead be shared accommodation for young people, including foreign students or migrant workers. In such cases, one of the residents may act as the respondent, provided they are familiar with the circumstances of those living with them and able to answer on their behalf. Now, in cases of refusal, the researcher will agree with the person on another visit at a convenient time. If the second appointment is also unsuitable, a third visit will be arranged. A senior and more experienced researcher will then visit to encourage the citizen or non-citizen to receive the researcher and provide the required information. So the department has taken steps to reduce potential reasons for refusal, including assigning researchers who are from the local area and familiar with the community. In many cases, the researcher will be a local teacher and may already be familiar to the household. The department hopes residents will give researchers around 15 to 30 minutes to complete the required information, noting that the census is conducted once every 10 years.

Well, the world marks Breast Cancer Awareness Month every October to raise awareness of the disease and call for better access to timely diagnosis and quality healthcare. So this year's campaign carries the slogan, "Every story is unique, every journey deserves attention," highlighting how each woman's experience with breast cancer is different. Behind every diagnosis is a personal journey that affects families and is shaped by diagnosis, treatment, support networks, and access to healthcare. So breast cancer is one of the most common cancers among women worldwide. According to the World Health Organization, WHO, around 2.4 million women were diagnosed with breast cancer in 2024, while 694,000 died from the disease. By the end of that year, approximately 8.2 million women were living with breast cancer. So the disease affects women in every country and can develop at any age, although incidence rates increase with age. So the WHO indicates that around 80% of breast cancer cases occur in women who have no specific risk factors other than being female and getting older. So the organization stresses the importance of recognizing risk factors and possible warning signs, including lump or thickening in the breast, changes in breast size or shape, changes to the skin or nipple, and unusual or bloody nipple discharge. Mammography may also be recommended for women in age groups for which screening is advised, where screening services are available. Now, despite improvements in breast cancer treatment outcomes in many countries, significant disparities in survival rates remain. The WHO estimates that the proportion of women who survive for at least 5 years after diagnosis is 41% in low-income countries, compared with 87% in high-income countries. So countries are working toward diagnosing 60% of invasive breast cancer cases at stage 1 or 2. They are also seeking to ensure that diagnosis takes place within 60 days of symptoms being detected or first presenting at a healthcare facility, and that 80% of affected women receive the full recommended course of treatment.

So people are asking me how will we know whether they are actually genuine or not, talking about the rumination, enumeration. Definitely you can verify the identify of the census field researcher through the identification card they carry. Also, you can scan the QR code on the researcher's ID before giving them any information. You can also use the Sanad app to verify the researcher's identity through the approved digital ID. And you can ensure there is a clear identification card bearing the researcher's name and the logo of the Department of Statistics. So this is how you can identify the researcher. Wafa, I hope you got it right. Also, Fida, who asked for this question? I'm gonna search here in the messages. Yes, Fadia and Wafa were asking.

friends, Traffic Department Operations Room Officer Captain Musab Limrayat on Sunday warned drivers against using distractions while driving and changing lanes abruptly, urging them to follow traffic rules, respect right-of-way regulations, and give priority where required. Al-Imrayat said that distractions while driving are a leading cause of traffic accidents, as they prevent drivers from maintaining control of their vehicles when encountering any obstacle, regardless of speed. He also added that motorists should remain in their designated lanes and avoid sudden lane changes, as well as refrain from stopping or parking in critical locations and on roads where stopping could obstruct traffic flow. Al-Imrayat also called on citizens to report traffic-related observations through the Sanad application, noting that the traffic department handles such reports confidentially and in accordance with the law. He further urged drivers to call 911 if their vehicles break down inside tunnels or on bridges, enabling traffic officers to reach the location quickly and deal with the situation efficiently.

You'll never find another love like mine, Loro. That went specially for our friend Hisham. So my friend Lionel Messi arrived in Argentina on Friday ahead of his farewell game with the national team. Messi is set to play in a friendly match against Benin in Buenos Aires on Tuesday in a final appearance for the team he led to a World Cup title in 2022. So the Argentine Football Association said the goal of the match is to ensure the best player in the world gets the home send-off he truly deserves. Messi, who announced his international retirement on the 31st of August, flew in from Miami on a private jet with his family, landing in his hometown of Rosario, 300 kilometers north of Buenos Aires. So, several fellow 2022 World Cup champions will join the celebrations. However, Paulo Dybala and Noel Molina were unable to attend after Roma declined to release them. So Messi's decision brings the curtain down on a historic 21-year international career, leaving behind a legacy that includes 125 goals and reaching two more World Cup finals, losing to Spain this year and Germany in 2014.

The next song on the list, my friends, is one of the most iconic Latin pop ballads by Argentine singer Valeria Lynch, originally released on the 3rd of February 1985. Well, this song was taken as a massive hit from her highly successful album Para Cantarle a la Vida.

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my friends, it's time for musical memories. On this day, 1969, Creedence Clearwater Revival started a four-week run at number one on the U.S. chart with their third studio album, Green River, the group's first U.S. chart topper. CCR's album includes two of their biggest hits, Bad Moon Rising and the title track, both of which peaked on the U.S. chart at number two.

On this day, 1970, U.S. singer Janis Joplin was found dead at the Landmark Hotel, Hollywood. Joplin had the posthumous 1971 U.S. number one single, Me and Bobby McGee, and the 1971 U.S. number one album, Pearl. She was known as the Queen of Psychedelic Soul and as Pearl to her friends. Joplin remains one of the top-selling musicians in the United States with over 15.5 million albums sold in the USA.

this day, 1975, Pink Floyd went to number one on the UK album chart with Wish You Were Here. The album featured a tribute to ex-band member Syd Barrett, Shine On Your Crazy Diamond.

Shine On. You Crazy Diamonds, that was Pink Floyd. On this day, 1980, Queen started a three-week run at number one on the U.S. Singles Chart with Another One Bites the Dust. The song spent 15 weeks in the Billboard Top 10, the longest-running Top 10 song of 1980, and is credited as Queen's best-selling single with sales of over 7 million copies.

So I'm afraid my time is up for now. I would like to thank all of you for tuning in. I'll be back inshallah if all goes well tomorrow morning. Same time, same place. Be there for me. Now, if you have the power to make someone happy, please do it. The world needs more of that. So, Radha's out. Much love. See you tomorrow morning. Ciao, everyone.

0: Good morning. I'm Ghada Shakdi for the 11 a.m. news summary from Radio Jordan in Amman. Civil Aviation Regulatory Commission Chief Commissioner Dhifal Al-Farajat said that Jordanian airspace remains safe and air traffic continues normally through the kingdom's airports. Commenting on a recent advisory issued by the EU Aviation Safety Agency, Farajat said the notice was issued for guidance and leaves operational decisions and risk assessments to individual European carriers. He added that the continued operation of air traffic reflects the confidence of international carriers in the safety of Jordanian airspace and aviation infrastructure. The Jordan Hashemite Charity Organization, JHCO, in cooperation with the Jordanian Relief Campaign, has opened a specialized obstetrics and gynecology clinic at Yas Medical Center in Mawasi Khan Yunus in southern Gaza. The JHCO said the clinic was opened after being equipped with the necessary medical devices and equipment and will provide examinations, diagnostic services, and follow-up care for women and pregnant patients. In the Gaza Strip, Israeli occupation forces continue its attacks on the besieged enclave, killing at least 7 people and wounding others. Yesterday, medical sources said an Israeli air attack on a residential apartment in Gaza City has killed at least 5 Palestinians and severely wounded 6 others. Another Palestinian was killed and several others injured in a strike on Beit Lahia north of Gaza City, while medical sources said an Israeli drone struck near Beit Lahia, killing a Palestinian and wounded others. Yemen's government forces said they have carried out a series of strikes against Houthi fighters and military reinforcements on several fronts in Taiz province in the southeast of the country. The strikes reportedly caused casualties on both sides, while the Houthis have expanded their control over several areas, including the entire western coastline along the Red Sea. U.S. President Donald Trump has indicated that he could soon decide whether to resume military operations against Iran. Speaking to reporters as he left the White House yesterday for a campaign visit to Ohio, Trump said a decision could be imminent. He said that the issue would be resolved either the easy way or the hard way, adding that Iran was virtually given up any plans to acquire a nuclear weapon. And finally, modest weather conditions are expected today in most parts of the country and hot in the Dead Sea and Aqaba. Highs in Amman will register 28 degrees, dropping to 14 at night, while in Aqaba, highs will reach 36 degrees and a low of 22 during nighttime. And that's the end of the news that came away from Radio Jordan in Amman at 3 minutes past 11. Thank you for listening and have a good day.
1: النفايات اللي بترمى بالشارع مش بس بتأثر على البيئة وبتشوه المنظر، هي كلفة زيادة، هي تعب زيادة، وهي صورة غلط بنورجيها للسياح عنا. لما تتراكم النفايات بيزيد الحمل على عمال الوطن وبتكلف بلدنا ملايين كل سنة، وبرمية صغيرة ممكن نعرض حالنا لمخالفة مالية. هالسلوك عيب لأنه ممكن يبين بسيط بس ضرره على البلد كبير. خلونا نوقف رمي النفايات في الأماكن غير المخصصة إلها ونخلي الأردن نظيف ومثل ما بنحبه.
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long. I was addicted to heartache. I was addicted to love and lies that I was sold. I'd rather die alone than have to live in the dark days. I had to do it the hard way. I had to do it the hard way.

Field work for the 2026 General Population and Housing Census begins today and will run until the end of October. The Jordan Hashemite Charity Organization opens a specialized obstetrics and gynecology clinic in southern Gaza. And the U.S. President says he would decide soon whether to resume military operations against Iran. Those were the headlines, and following are the details. Fieldwork for the 2026 General Population and Housing Census has begun and will run until the end of October. About 12,000 researchers are conducting the enumeration across 12 governorates divided into three regions, with each researcher responsible for covering one or two statistical blocks. Civil Aviation Regulatory Commission Chief Commissioner Layfal Al-Farajat said Jordanian airspace remains safe and air traffic is continuing normally through the kingdom's airports. Commenting on a recent advisory issued by the EU Aviation Safety Agency, Al-Farajat said the notice was issued for guidance and leaves operational decisions and risk assessments to individual European carriers. He added the continued operation of air traffic reflects the confidence of international carriers in the safety of Jordanian airspace and aviation infrastructure. The Jordan Hashemite Charity Organization, in cooperation with the Jordanian Relief Campaign, has opened a specialized obstetrics and gynecology clinic in Yas Medical Center in Al-Mawasi of Khan Yunis in southern Gaza. The organization said the clinic is equipped with the necessary medical devices and will provide examinations, diagnostic services, and follow-up care for women and pregnant patients. It's added the facility was intended to help meet growing demand for women's health care services as part of Jordan's continued efforts to support Gaza's health sector. Israeli occupation forces continue their attacks on Gaza, killing at least 7 people. Yesterday, medical sources said an Israeli air attack on a residential apartment in Gaza City killed at least 5 Palestinians and severely wounded 6. Another Palestinian was killed and several injured in a strike on Beit Lahia, while medical sources said an Israeli drone struck near Beit Lahia, killing a Palestinian. Yemen's government forces said they have carried out a series of strikes against Houthi fighters and military reinforcements on several fronts in Taiz province. The strikes reportedly caused casualties on both sides, while the Houthis have expanded their control on several areas, including the entire western coastline along the Red Sea. U.S. President Donald Trump has indicated he could soon decide whether to resume military operations against Iran. Speaking to reporters, he said a decision could be imminent. He said the issue would be resolved either the easy way or the hard way, adding that Iran was virtually giving up any plans to acquire a nuclear weapon. A Russian strike hit the North Bridge in the Ukrainian capital Kyiv today, as the German Chancellor Friedrich Merz arrived in the city in a show of support for President Zelensky. The mayor of Kyiv said the strike hit the roadway of the bridge that had already been attacked yesterday. On the other hand, the Russian Defense Ministry said Moscow hit a dry cargo vessel east of Odessa late yesterday that was transporting military equipment for Ukraine's armed forces. The ministry also said air defense forces had intercepted and destroyed 559 Ukrainian drones over multiple Russian regions and above the Azov and Black Seas. So look at the weather forecast. Moderate conditions expected today in much of the country. Hot in the Dead Sea and Aqaba. Highs at 28 Celsius in Oman, 36 in Aqaba.
up. Here's a look at the headlines again. Field work for the 2026 general population and housing census starts today and will run

On my wall, the colors of the maps around me. From Africa, the winds, they talk of changes coming. The torches flare up in the night. The hand that sets upon the light to spread the world.

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Says she watches too much, it's just not healthy. All my children in the daytime, Dallas at night. Can't even see the game or the Sugar Ray fight. The bill collectors, they ring my phone and scare my wife when I'm not home. Got a bum education, double-digit inflation. Can't take the train to the job, there's a strike at the station. Me on King Kong, standing on my back, can't stop to turn around. Broke my sacroiliac, a mid-range migraine, cancer membrane. Sometimes I think I'm going insane, I swear I might hijack a plane. Don't push me, Kong, I'm close to the edge. I'm trying not to lose my head. It's like a jungle sometimes, it makes me wonder.

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Don't push me cause I'm close to the edge. 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Say what? It's like a jungle sometimes. 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God is smiling on you, but he's frowning too, because only God knows what you'll go through. You'll grow in the ghetto, living second rate, and your eyes will sing a song, because he hates the place that you play and where you stay. 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

0: do lose my head. 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
1: Yo, Mel, you see that girl, man?
2: Yeah, man.
1: Yo, that sound like cowboy, man. Yo, what's up, buddy?
2: Yo.
1: We're feeling Raheem, man.
2: Man,
1: what's up for tonight, y'all?
2: Yo, we can go down to the beach, man.
1: They got you, bro.
3: Hey, yo, you know that girl Betty?
4: Yeah, man.
3: My mom got robbed, man.
1: Not what?
3: Yeah, she got hurt.
1: What's happening?
5: Don't nobody move nothing. Y'all don't have to. Get him up.
1: What?
5: Get him up.
3: Yo, man, we down with Grand Legs.
5: The Flash and the Furious Five.
1: Is that a gang?
5: Shut up.
1: Get in the car.
5: Get in the car.
1: Why are you so excited?

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0: 2 p.m. news headlines. This is Radio Jordan in Amman. Good afternoon and welcome. The foreign minister holds talks with his Yemeni counterpart on bilateral relations and regional developments. The fieldwork for the 2026 general population and housing census starts today and will run until the end of October. 9 Palestinians have been killed and 18 others injured over the past 24 hours as a result of the continued Israeli aggression in the Gaza Strip. A young Palestinian man is killed at an Israeli forces checkpoint east of Tul Kerem as Israeli violations against Palestinians in the occupied West Bank continue. Yemeni government forces announce they have carried out strikes against the Houthis in the capital Sana'a. Iran insists on keeping the Strait of Hormuz closed, saying Washington must accept its conditions to bring the war to an end. And Russia says it will ramp up its strikes against Ukraine after President Zelensky announced that Kyiv would increase its attacks on Russian oil refineries.
1: النفايات اللي بترمى بالشارع مش بس بتأثر على البيئة وبتشوه المنظر، هي كلفة زيادة، هي تعب زيادة، وهي صورة غلط بنورجيها للسياح عنا. لما تتراكم النفايات بيزيد الحمل على عمال الوطن، وبتكلف بلدنا ملايين كل سنة، وبرمية صغيرة ممكن نعرض حالنا لمخالفة مالية. هالسلوك عيب، لأنه ممكن يبين بسيط، بس ضرره على البلد كبير. خلونا نوقف رمي النفايات في الأماكن غير المخصصة إلها، ونخلي الأردن نظيف ومثل ما بنحبه.
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0: 3 p.m. news summary. This is Radio Jordan in Amman. I am Raad Lebtoush. Hello and welcome. Foreign Minister Ayman Safadi has held talks with Yemen's Foreign Minister Afrah Zuba on bilateral relations and regional developments. Safadi also received a message for His Majesty King Abdullah from Yemen's Presidential Leadership Council Chairman Rashid Muhammad Al-Alimi. The fieldwork for the 2026 General Population and Housing Census has begun and will run until the end of October. About 12,000 researchers are conducting the enumeration across 12 governorates divided into three regions. Each researcher is responsible for covering one or two statistical blocks. Israeli occupation forces have killed a Palestinian and seriously injured another in a drone strike northwest of Khan Yunis in southern Gaza. Hospital sources say Israeli forces have also killed three Palestinians, including a girl, in Deir al-Balah and Khan Yunis since morning today. A 45-year-old Palestinian man has died while being detained at an Israeli military checkpoint east of Dhulkarim in the occupied West Bank. The Palestinian Red Crescent says its teams found the man suffering a cardiac arrest at the Annab checkpoint this afternoon. Medics performed resuscitation, but he later died at the scene. Yemeni armed forces say they've launched strikes against Iran-aligned Houthi targets in the capital Sana'a and the group's stronghold of Sada. A military spokesman says the forces targeted what he called vital targets without giving further details. Iran says it will not reopen the Strait of Hormuz until the U.S. meets seven conditions under an interim agreement reached in June. Iranian Foreign Minister Abbas Araghchi says the strait could reopen within 7 days if Washington accepts Iran's proposal, while warning that Tehran is prepared to respond to any renewed military action. Russia says it will intensify strikes on targets in Kyiv and other parts of Ukraine, following remarks by President Volodymyr Zelensky. The announcement came as German Chancellor Friedrich Merz visited Kyiv amid renewed Russian attacks. Merz pledged continued German support, including more than 1 billion euros in military assistance and funding for energy infrastructure. Finally, it'll be fair tonight across much of the highlands and the hilly areas, moderate elsewhere in the country. Lows at 14 degrees Celsius in Amman, 22 in Aqaba, and across much of the Jordan Valley. 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
1: 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Banging out more rock. Hey, we only stop the music when we feel like it. 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

It's 4 p.m. at Radio Jordan in Amman. I'm Yasmin Al-Farra. The foreign minister holds talks with his Yemeni counterpart on bilateral relations and regional developments. The 2026 general population and housing census starts today and will run until the end of October. Israel's unrelenting aggression has killed 9 Palestinians and injured 18 others over the past 24 hours in the Gaza Strip. Israeli occupation forces kill a young Palestinian man at a checkpoint east of Tul Karem as Israeli violations against Palestinians in the occupied West Bank continue. Israeli airstrikes hit 2 areas in southern Lebanon with no immediate reports of casualties or damage. The head of Yemen's presidential council announces the start of military operations to retake the remaining territory held by the Houthis and restore state authority across the country. Iran insists on keeping the Strait of Hormuz closed, saying Washington must accept its conditions to bring the war to an end. And Russia says it will ramp up its strikes against Ukraine after President Zelensky announced that Kiev would increase its attacks on Russian oil refineries.

0: Good afternoon, my friends, and very warm welcome to The Ride here on Radio Jordan 96.3 FM. Well, it's not me just hosting the show today. There's also Yasmin Farah. Hi, Yasmin.
1: Hi, it's nice to be with you.
0: Same as here. Beautiful weather today, Yasmin, right?
1: Yes, absolutely.
0: What are we looking at? Highs peaking at 28 or 27 in Amman. Absolutely beautiful, isn't it? And maybe lower than that at 22 or 23 across the Sharaa Highlands. Wow, this is absolutely gorgeous, isn't it?
1: Yes.
0: And I really wish this lasts forever, not just, you know, for this month, because we're going to see some really, really cold days ahead. Now, according to the Jordan Meteorological Department, temperatures will drop slightly tomorrow, Monday, with moderate weather conditions prevailing across much of the highlands and the hilly areas. It will still be on the hottish side across much of the Jordan Valley and Agabe. We should be looking at highs peaking at 35 degrees Celsius down in the Jordan Valley and Agabe. I mean, even, Yasmin, 34, 35 is not bad, right?
1: It's still summery.
0: It's still tolerable, isn't it?
1: Yes.
0: It's not like crazy 41 or 42.
1: Yes, like, not yet.
0: Yeah, exactly. Now, according to the Jordan Meteorological Department, change is happening on Tuesday as temperatures will drop 5 to 6 degrees Celsius. All right. So it'll be pleasantly cool in most areas and moderate in the Jordan Valley, the Dead Sea, and the Agabe. And we should be expecting clouds appearing at various altitudes, according to the Jordan Meteorological Department. Wednesday, temperatures will rise again, bringing moderate weather to most areas and relatively hot weather in the Jordan Valley and Agabe. And this is really nice, relatively hot weather in Agabe instead of hot weather.
1: Mm-hmm.
0: As it was like 2 or 3 months ago, right?
1: Mm-hmm.
0: We should be looking at lows, beautiful low temperatures tonight. Maybe slightly cold across the highlands, the southern highlands. We should be looking at 12 degrees Celsius across the Sharaa Highlands, about 14 degrees Celsius in Karak, maybe 12 degrees Celsius in Shobak. Wow, this is... I don't know. This is relatively cold or just cold?
1: Yeah, winter has started.
0: Oh, yeah,
1: the evening.
0: Obviously. Yeah, obviously. But beautiful vibes.
1: Yes, absolutely.
0: Agabe and across much of the Jordan Valley, we should be looking at lows hovering in the low 20s, 22 to 24 degrees Celsius lows tonight expected in Agabe and across much of the Jordan Valley. Very warm welcome, everybody, again to The Ride. And I'll be right back. Stay tuned.

All right, welcome back, my friends. That's 13 minutes past 4. We've got a bunch of tech news for you guys. First one is about YouTube. I'm pretty sure that you see lots of shorts on YouTube which are repeated. And you think that, you know, there are too many creators of the same short. But in fact, it's only one authentic original creator, and we have seen lots of people repeating the same

0: short on YouTube. Now, YouTube is doing something to put an end to such a practice on the platform. So the aim is to reduce low-effort re-uploads. Reposting clips from other creators with little or no changes will get less exposure, which is nice. Examples include funny live stream moments or clips from popular creators. Reused clips can still appear if creators add meaningful commentary, editing, or storytelling. What do you think about that, Yasmin?
1: I think that's a move in the right direction because, you know, if there's no value added, then it's not worth watching. So, like, if a song is trending and somebody uses it, as a regular video, it makes no sense to have it on the timeline.
0: Right, yeah. Right.
1: So if you're adding creative content, then it's worth watching.
0: Remember before the show, I was telling you something about this absolutely insane, crazy song, Diggy Diggy Day, which went viral on social media.
1: Mm.
0: It belongs to an actual singer.
1: Yes, of course.
0: But so many wildlife photographers, including myself, have used this very song, and they added to it a bunch of video clips, each maybe a second or maybe a fraction of a second, and they build up the video clip in rhythm with the beat of the song, with the song itself, you see? This is creative, right? Because, you know, I go out and I make lots of videos on wildlife, shooting different kinds and species of birds, and I put them together and use this very specific song because obviously everybody else is using it.
1: Yes.
0: This is creative, isn't it?
1: Yes. And there is a value added to that. So, for example, you know, the wildlife video that you showed me of, you know, the birds, etc.
0: Mm-hmm.
1: People would rather watch that and listen to the catchy tune than, you know, watch just the lyrics, which is the main song doesn't have a video clip.
0: Right.
1: So I would rather watch that than watch the lyrics.
0: Exactly.
1: So I think that makes more sense.
0: Oh, yeah, it does. What else have we got? Samsung. First AI smart glasses are set to be released in November. Samsung's first AI-powered smart glasses are reportedly launching next month. The exact launch date has not been announced, and Samsung is developing the glasses with Google using its Android XR platform. Now, unlike some smart glasses, Samsung's first models won't have a built-in display, which means the frame of the glass or the glasses will be equipped with cameras, microphones, and speakers along with Google's Gemini AI. It means that the glasses are glassless. There isn't an actual glass, right? It's a first, isn't it?
1: Yeah.
0: And these features will help the glasses understand what users see and hear. It's like a robot.
1: Yeah, which
0: seeing
1: freaks
0: what you
1: me
0: see.
1: Out. Which freaks me out.
0: It does.
1: Honest. Yeah.
0: It does. I mean, come on, we can use our own senses, our eyesight, hearing, etc.
1: Absolutely.
0: Maybe this will come in handy if you visit a foreign country that you're not familiar with the culture, with the language. Maybe you'll receive
1: the translation.
0: The interpretation of signs, etc.
1: Yeah.
0: Real time. Still freaky, right?
1: Yeah, absolutely. I would never.
0: All right, we still have got more tech news coming up. Stay tuned. This is The Ride.

All right, welcome back. What else, Yasmin, have we got? Yeah, Apple. Apple has introduced a replaceable cover layer for the iPhone Duo's folding inner display. In the US, just in the US for now, replacement costs about $20 for customers with Apple Care Plus. The replaceable layer sits above the actual folding display. It is not a regular screen protector. Over time, this layer can wear out and the crease may become more noticeable. The layer also helps reduce reflections and make the crease less visible. Now, replacing it means users may not need to replace the entire inner display when the cover layer wears out, which is pretty a smart move actually by Apple. I mean, instead of fixing the whole inner display, which might cost maybe up to $500, $600, God knows, but it will cost someone an arm and a leg to do that. This is really smart that you just replace the outer layer for just $20, which is nothing. This is absolutely smart. Now, Apple hasn't announced the replacement price for customers without Apple Care Plus. Users should not attempt to peel off or replace the layer themselves. So anybody who has already purchased the iPhone Duo, please do not peel off or remove this layer, because this is going to harm your device.

0: All right. Last thing is also from Apple. Ladies and gentlemen, believe it or not, Apple is working on its first ever touchscreen MacBook Pro this month, and other people are expecting this to be happening sometime next month in November. My God. You know, Yasmin, I remember about 7 years ago, I was absolutely taken away by the beauty of the Huawei Pro X laptop because it had this functionality, a touch screen. It was absolutely, it comes in handy in so many situations. Apple is doing this for the very first time. Could you believe it? This is nice, isn't it?
1: Yeah, it is convenient. I have tried it on other brands, mm-hmm. and it's definitely very helpful.
0: Oh, yeah. Now, the new laptops are expected to come in 14-inch and 16-inch versions, just like what's currently available in the market. And they're reportedly getting a major redesign, including a thinner body and OLED displays. This is really, really nice. I'm not sure about the pricing of this, but I guess it will be a little more expensive, right?
1: As always.
0: Apple.
1: Yes.
0: Like
1: as
0: Apple.
1: With Apple.
0: Apple is being Apple every time.
1: Yes, yes. Do you remember that joke that was on the internet that used to say iPod, iPad, and then the last photo was the father saying iPad?
0: Exactly. Exactly. I mean, it's crazy. It's crazy. The last time we were discussing tech news, I was talking about a new folding phone by Vivo, I think Vivo X6 folding phone, and it's for only $1,300 compared to $2,100 Apple's Duo. This is crazy, and it offers lots of absolutely incredible specs. You're talking about 2K plus inner display, you're talking about better camera system. You're talking about 200 megapixel main sensor. There's, you know, the periscope telephoto zoom lens, and there is the ultra wide. And this is not delivered. It is not offered by Apple in its first ever folding phone. This is really interesting. But you know, the choice and the decision is yours at the end of the day.
1: Absolutely.
0: You go for whatever is convenient for you. All right. We'll be back with more news. Stay tuned. Yeah, we'll be talking about, Yasmin and I, we'll be talking about underway governmental efforts as regards cleanliness and environment protection and preservation. Stay tuned. We'll be right back.
2: النفايات اللي بترمى بالشارع مش بس بتأثر على البيئة وبتشوه المنظر هي كلفة زيادة هي تعب زيادة وهي صورة غلط بنورجيها للسياح عنا لما تتراكم النفايات بيزيد الحمل على عمال الوطن وبتكلف بلدنا ملايين كل سنة وبرمية صغيرة ممكن نعرض حالنا لمخالفة مالية هالسلوك عيب لأنه ممكن يبين بسيط بس ضرره على البلد كبير خلونا نوقف رمي النفايات في الأماكن غير المخصصة إلها ونخلي الأردن نظيف ومثل ما بنحبه

All right, welcome back. 33 minutes past four. Yasmin, I guess you'd like to talk about something about the protection and preservation of our environment. There's, you know, the huge government efforts as regards littering and

0: So what's the...
1: So our government is implementing a national program, and it's specifically targeted at anti-littering to improve public and environmental cleanliness across Jordan, which I think is very, very important for all of us. And so the government had organized 1,012 cleanup campaigns.
0: Wow. And over 1,000 cleanup campaigns.
1: Exactly, involving 42,000 people and collecting 345 tons of waste.
0: Wow.
1: So the authorities have increased monitoring and, you know, installing mobile cameras and installing extra waste bins and sorting containers out, you know, to try to cut down on the, on littering. And the next phase is going to focus on cleanup, more cleanup campaigns, stronger enforcement and public awareness. Because as you know, this relies on all of us, Ra'ed, right?
0: It does.
1: Yeah, it's not, you know, it's not
0: It is not the government's responsibility, right?
1: Only.
0: Everybody.
1: Yeah, yeah, it's everybody's. We have to all work on that together. And it's not only also the municipality workers' duty. It's on all of us, you know, like throwing something... on the ground can stay up to, by the way, can stay up to, it can, it definitely outlives us because something like a plastic item can stay for up to 500 years.
0: And I was looking at some numbers here. I mean, actually, I was shocked. I mean, you're looking at about 53,470 environmental violations by people.
1: Absolutely.
0: This is shocking. This
1: It really, you know, it aggravates me when whenever I see someone littering from the car in front of me, because if you throw it, it's just going to make our surroundings polluted. You know, like, why would you just keep it in your car and, you know, dispose of it in the nearest bin?
0: Exactly. Exactly. So, yeah, it's this is a huge effort. These are huge efforts, definitely being undertaken by the government. And we really want to help.
1: Absolutely. So if our listeners would like to, you know, message us, our number is 078-0435-111. So that's 078-0435-111. Tell us what you think. Are you, you know, exerting an extra effort to keep our surroundings clean? Do you have any thoughts on this important matter? We're waiting for your messages.
0: Absolutely.

0: And we are back, and it's about 20 to 5. So going back to our topic, Raed, you know, about cleanliness and how it's part of our faith and how it, you know, contributes to our psychology. And, you know, it's a very multifaceted a topic.
1: Oh, yeah. Oh, yeah. The Prophet, peace and blessings be upon him, says, and this is in Hadith, my friends. So the Prophet says, cleanliness is half of faith. It is half.
0: Absolutely.
1: Which means it's very important. It is really important in our daily lives and the way we should treat each other and the way we should be treating the environment, the way we should be treating our neighbor, you know, when you go out to places for picnics, etc. Yeah, this is really important.
0: Absolutely. And that's why, like, lasting change depends on people's upbringing, personal conscience, and the sense of responsibility, how this is our civic duty. So we said it's related to civic duty, it's related to psychology, it's related to religion. It's, it's, you know, it's our planet at the end of the day. If we litter, we are ruining it for us.
1: Exactly. It's even charity. Could you believe that?
0: Absolutely. Yeah.
1: There is another hadith. That's the Prophet says, removing harmful things from the road is an act of charity. Yani sadaqah.
0: Absolutely. And the government also said that it's not something that they want to simply enforce through fines and government campaigns. It's they want to rely on us.
1: Exactly. Exactly. So maybe if everybody, like, you know, abides by the wonderful rules of our wonderful religion, right? Our faith. Our faith tells us to remove harm from the side of the road, to remove, you know, a garbage, whatever that is, a bottle of plastic, water bottle. You know what? Sometimes I go down to the Jordan Valley, and sometimes I go down to the to Al Kafrin Dam. And what I see is shocking, to say the least. I see lots of garbage. People there, they think that this is a picnic place. It is not. It is a place for wildlife. You know, it's a place where maybe hundreds of thousands of bird species rely on to keep them to keep their survival in this place during you know, migratory times, because it's this place, specific place, the river or the dam bed is home to maybe over 10 to 12,000 bird species, including egrets, including waders coming all the way from Europe. They want to rest in this place and, you know, stay stay for the whole time of winter before, you know, going back to Europe in early summer and or late spring. So when the place is dirty, this will not only affect human beings, this will affect wildlife and birds, right?
0: Absolutely.
1: Is really crucial.
0: Absolutely. In Aqaba as well, you know, we have to remember that, you know, there are sea turtles, the fish, you know, all the underwater living creatures that are affected by this, that can, you know, swallow plastic, etc. And most importantly, I think, Raed, anyone who's listening to us can remember how, you know, we had an image of being the among the cleanest countries in the region. So, you know, we want to maintain that image. We want to, we don't want to, we want to improve.
1: Exactly. Exactly. And guys, let me just quickly remind you, you can share your thoughts, your insights, ideas with us on WhatsApp 0780 435111.

0: All right, my friends, and I'm afraid that's it for today, Yasmin, right?
1: Yes, يعطيك العافية.
0: الله يعافيك. Thank you so much for being... you're not a guest. You're a host of this show. Not
1: yes,
0: anymore.
1: No, we're together.
0: You'll be hosting this show for a long time to come. All right, folks. That's it for today. Hope you have enjoyed our show, The Ride. And I'll see you next Thursday. I'm not sure about Yasmin, maybe tomorrow, with our colleague Rana.
1: Yes.
0: All right, guys. Take care. Bye-bye.

0: 5 p.m. news summary. This is Radio Jordan in Amman. Foreign Minister Ayman Safadi has held talks with Yemen's Foreign Minister Afrah Al-Zuba on bilateral ties and regional developments. Safadi received a message for King Abdullah from Yemen's Presidential Leadership Council Chairman Rashad Mohammed Al-Alimi. Jordan has begun its 2026 general population and housing census, with about 12,000 researchers carrying out the count across the country. The census covers all 12 governorates and will continue until the end of this month. The researchers are divided into three regions, with each responsible for one or two statistical blocks. Israeli occupation forces have killed a Palestinian and seriously injured another in a drone strike northwest of Khan Yunis in southern Gaza. Hospital sources say occupation forces have also killed three Palestinians, including a girl, in Deir al-Balah and Khan Yunis since today morning. Israeli soldiers have killed a Palestinian man at the Annab checkpoint east of Tul Karim in the occupied West Bank. Since Israel launched its genocidal war on Gaza in October 2023, Israelis have killed at least 1,212 Palestinians in the occupied West Bank, including 254 children. An Israeli airstrike has targeted the Wadi al-Hujair area in southern Lebanon. Another aerial attack hit the outskirts of the town of Kafr Tibnit in the Nabatiyeh district. There were no immediate reports of casualties or damage. Head of Yemen's Presidential Council, Rashad Al-Alimi, has announced the start of military operations to retake the remaining territory held by the Houthis and restore state authority across the country. Earlier, Yemen's armed forces said they had launched strikes against Houthi targets in the capital Sana'a and the group's stronghold of Sa'da. Iran says it will not reopen the Strait of Hormuz until the U.S. meets seven conditions under an interim agreement reached in June. Iranian Foreign Minister Abbas Araghchi says the strait could reopen within 7 days if Washington accepts Iran's proposal, while warning that Tehran is prepared to respond to any renewed military action. Finally, it will be fair across the highlands and the hilly areas, moderate in the Jordan Valley and Aqaba tonight. Lows at 14 degrees Celsius in Amman, 22 in Aqaba and the Jordan Valley. 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

6 p.m. This is Radio Jordan in Amman. We begin with the headlines. The foreign minister holds talks with his Yemeni counterpart on bilateral ties and regional developments. The 2026 General Population and Housing Census starts today and will run until the end of October. Israel's unrelenting aggression has killed 9 Palestinians and injured 18 others over the past 24 hours in the Gaza Strip. And the Yemeni government announces the beginning of a major military operation against the Houthis.

Now, the details. Hello and welcome again. Foreign Minister Ayman al-Safadi has held talks with Yemen's Foreign Minister Afrah al-Zuba on bilateral ties and regional developments. Safadi also received a message for King Abdullah from Yemen's Presidential Leadership Council Chairman Rashad Mohammed al-Alimi. Jordan has begun its 2026 general population and housing census, with about 12,000 researchers carrying out the count across the country. The census covers all 12 governorates and will continue until the end of this month. The researchers are divided into three regions, with each responsible for one or two statistical blocks. Israeli occupation forces have killed a Palestinian and seriously injured another in a drone strike northwest of Khan Yunis in southern Gaza. Hospital sources say Israeli forces have also killed three Palestinians, including a girl, in Deir al-Balah and Khan Yunis since today morning. Health authorities say hospitals across the strip received the bodies of nine Palestinians over the past 24 hours, including six newly killed, three who died of their injuries, and one body recovered from the rubble. 18 Palestinians were also injured. The latest figures bring the Palestinian death toll in Gaza since October 2023 to 74,237, with more than 175,000 injured. And in the occupied West Bank, Israeli soldiers have killed a Palestinian man at the Annab checkpoint east of Tulkarm. Since Israel launched its genocidal war on Gaza in October 2023, Israelis have killed at least 1,212 Palestinians in the occupied West Bank, including 254 children. Israeli airstrikes have hit two areas in southern Lebanon, with no immediate reports of casualties or damage. One strike hit Wadi al-Hijr, while another targeted the outskirts of Kafr Tibnit in the Nabatiya district. Lebanon's leaders are calling for an end to the Israeli occupation of southern Lebanon and the full implementation of the ceasefire. More than 60 towns in the south remain under Israeli military control amid continued shelling and the demolition of homes. Head of Yemen's Presidential Council, Rashad al-Alimi, has announced the start of military operations to retake the remaining territory held by the Houthis and restore state authority across the country. The announcement comes as Yemen's armed forces say they've launched strikes against Houthi targets in the capital, Sana'a, and the group's stronghold of Sada. The fighting marks a renewed escalation in Yemen's conflict after a 2022 truce largely halted hostilities between the Houthis and forces backed by Saudi Arabia. Iran says it will not reopen the Strait of Hormuz until the United States meets seven conditions under an interim agreement reached in June. Iran's Foreign Minister Abbas Araghchi says the Strait could reopen within 7 days if Washington

0: And accepts Iran's proposal, while warning that Tehran is prepared to respond to any renewed military action. Iran says it prefers diplomacy, but insists that sanctions and military pressure cannot resolve the conflict. Russia says it will intensify strikes on targets in Kyiv and other parts of Ukraine following remarks by President Volodymyr Zelensky. The announcement came as German Chancellor Friedrich Merz visited Kyiv amid renewed Russian attacks. Merz pledged continued German support, including more than €1 billion in military assistance and funding for energy infrastructure. Ukraine's president says the United States wants to broke a new round of talks with Ukraine and Russia on ending the 4.5-year war and hold it by the end of October. Finally, a quick look at the weather forecast. It'll be fair tonight across much of the highlands and the hilly areas, while it'll be moderate down across the Jordan Valley and the Gulf city of Aqaba. Lows at 14 degrees Celsius in Amman, 22 in Aqaba and the Jordan Valley. As for tomorrow, moderate conditions are forecast for much of the highlands and the hilly areas, while it'll be relatively hot in the Dead Sea area and Aqaba. Highs tomorrow peak at 26 in Amman, 34 in Aqaba. Now, our top stories once again. The foreign minister holds talks with his Yemeni counterparts on bilateral relations and regional developments. The 2026 general population and housing census starts today and will run until the end of this month. Israel's unrelenting aggression has killed 9 Palestinians and injured 18 others over the past 24 hours in the Gaza Strip. And the Yemeni government announces the beginning of a major military operation against the Houthis. That was the latest news that came your way from Radio Jordan in Amman at exactly 6 minutes past the hour.
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I know for sure that my parents, they look at me and see an overcomer. I'm looking back at them and these days I see an older couple. I see my only uncle looking like this that I ain't owning up to. And if he said the way he really felt, I'd probably see his side because I'm old enough to. I'm looking at all my they say, bro, we love you. But all my words really the that they be going up to. Feel like 40 won't even listen to my

relaxing. 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

The hour, I forgot the shower. 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